0: The Horn Concerto No. 1 in E-flat Major by Richard Strauss. Dale Clevenger was the soloist with the Chicago Symphony Orchestra. On the podium was Daniel Barenboim. Coming up next, the four-minute piece that paved the way for Stravinsky's landmark ballets. And later, the symphony that put Shostakovich on the global map. That's just ahead. Stay with us.
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0: You're listening to the Chicago Symphony Orchestra in Concert. I'm Lisa Simeone. This week's program is all about composers' early successes. After a few unhappy semesters in law school, Igor Stravinsky gradually became aware of his talent for composition. He began taking private lessons with Nikolai Rimsky-Korsakov, the Russian master whose fantastical, glittering works made an instant impression. Stravinsky applied himself and wrote a piano sonata and a symphony for his teacher. But his musical personality really began to shine when he produced a series of short but brilliant orchestral fantasies. Among them was Fireworks, which Stravinsky composed as a wedding present for Rimsky-Korsakov's daughter. Unfortunately, Rimsky-Korsakov died 3 days after her wedding and never heard Fireworks. But Stravinsky's wedding gift was noticed by another receptive listener, famed impresario Serge Diaghilev. Diaghilev was enchanted by Stravinsky's vivid and witty score and hired him to compose for the Paris season of his ballet Russe. This eventually led to The Firebird, Petrushka, and The Rite of Spring. And the rest truly was history. We'll hear a 1992 Deutsche Grammophon recording. The late principal guest conductor Pierre Boulez leads the Chicago Symphony Orchestra. This is Fireworks by Stravinsky.

0: completed by an 18-year-old Rachmaninoff and revised some 25 years later. That was the Piano Concerto No. 1 in F-sharp minor. Byron Janis was the soloist with the Chicago Symphony Orchestra, led by Fritz Reiner. Still to come, a portrait of Shakespeare's Fairyland, courtesy of a 17-year-old Mendelssohn. Also, Shostakovich's college graduation piece. That's just ahead.
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0: This is the Chicago Symphony Orchestra in concert. I'm Lisa Simeone. We're looking at early successes this week. Few composers were as successful at a young age as Felix Mendelssohn. True, he was a hard worker, but as prodigies go, he also enjoyed certain advantages. He was born into a wealthy German family and raised in a home filled with music, art, and literature. Distinguished guests routinely dropped by for Sunday salons, and at age 10, he began studying with one of Berlin's leading music teachers. Mendelssohn also enjoyed a thorough education in Shakespeare, thanks to new German translations kept in the family library and often read aloud. It's against this backdrop that the 17-year-old composer wrote the overture to A Midsummer Night's Dream. Right from the start, he transports us to Shakespeare's magical forest near Athens, where the comedy is set. And talk about craft. Listen for the evocative music for fairies as they dart through the woods, or the delightful braying of Bottom the Weaver after he's turned into a donkey. In 1967, Seventh music director Jean Martineau conducted several selections from A Midsummer Night's Dream for RCA. This is the overture. The Chicago Symphony Orchestra performs music by Mendelssohn.

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0: Vanessa Rubin teaming up with one of her old friends, who was one of those constants with whom she had the pleasure of doing some of her earliest gigs while in New York, Mr. Don Braden, with Hey There from the recording Full Circle. Thank you for joining me. You're with D. Alexander. Great music coming up. Happy to be here with you. Hope you are well and in good spirits and, most of all, healthy. So please stay with me. This is Jazz.
1: A quiet middle of the week, but storms will re-enter the picture. Here is your WVTF music forecast. Mostly clear tonight with temperatures falling into the 60s. Some patchy fog develops late. Sunny Wednesday with highs ranging from 82 in Wise to 90 for Roanoke, Charlottesville, and Richmond. Mostly sunny on Thursday with highs in the mid to upper 80s for most locations. Storm chances return Thursday afternoon and evening. 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

three brilliant women here and now from the recording Not Living in Fear, Tamika Reed on cello, Maz Swift violin, Sylvia Bonianese on bass. And before that, we heard from Rodney Whitaker from his recording Outrospection, the music of Greg Hill. We heard the composition, the Peace Song. Started things off with the influential Jaco Pastorius from his self-titled recording, and we heard his composition, Continuum. Let's continue with Jimmy Scott from The Source, Day by Day.

What is this place that has no room for the whole self? What is this progress that dreams of compressing and detoning, that closes lips, enlargens the eye, that squeezes hearts to burn, craves fire, and stands in the almostness of holding and giving in the name of love, gracelessly betraying our everything? Let me kiss the fingers that grip the monochromed bars of that love until they crumble. Until truth falls from its fists, let me love boundless the love that formed it, and hate relentless the hate not ready to receive it, and stand rooted in the quake

Nicole Mitchell on flute with her Black Earth Ensemble from Hope, Future, and Destiny, Journey for Three Blue Stones. And before that, we heard from Chanda Rule and the Sweet Emma Band from the recording Hold On, Another Man Done Gone. And she's getting a little help with Billy Branch on harmonica. Started things off with Mr. George Cables from his recording Too Close for Comfort with the composition Teddy. Let's keep the music going with Ernest Dawkins' New Horizons Ensemble. And the composition we're about to hear is Mean Amin for his great friend and brother, Amin Muhammad, trumpeter.

0: Ernest Dawkins tribute to Amin Mohamed, who died in 2003 at the age of 48. Ernest Dawkins alto, Maurice Brown trumpet, Steve Barry trombone, Darius Savage bass, and Isaiah Spencer on drums. Thank you so much for joining me during this hour of music. Had a great time. Always look forward to sharing this time and the music with you. Until we are together again, take care. It would Dee Alexander. This is Jazz.
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0: Hillary Cole from her recording Sophisticated Lady and her arrangement of Old Devil Moon. Here with Dee Alexander, happy to be here with you. Have great things in store for you. Cannot wait to share them. So please stay with me. This is Jazz.
1: A quiet middle of the week, but storms will re-enter the picture. Here is your WVTF music forecast. Mostly clear tonight with temperatures falling into the 60s. Some patchy fog develops late. Sunny Wednesday with highs ranging from 82 in Wise to 90 for Roanoke, Charlottesville, and Richmond. Mostly sunny on Thursday with highs in the mid to upper 80s for most locations. Storm chances return Thursday afternoon and evening. 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

Jose Migueles from his recording Contradictio. We heard his composition, Soul and Body. And before that, bassist extraordinaire Mr. Larry Gray and his trio from his recording One Look. You heard his composition, Gravity. Let's keep the music going with Trombone Shorty from his recording entitled Lifted. Everybody in the World, featuring the New Breed Brass Band.

Doug Kern and his West Coast Organ Band. From the recording Free For All, we heard Howard's Tune, composed by Howard Wiley, who's on saxophone, along with Teodos Avery on tenor, Desron Claiborne on drums. And you've heard this music right here with me, D. Alexander, and this is Jazz.

there you have it. Two versions of Sweet Lorraine we just heard from John Batiste from the Relief, a benefit for the Jazz Foundation of America's Musician Emergency Fund, a great cause. And before that, we hear from Anthony Wanzi from Lorraine's Lullaby with his rendition of Sweet Lorraine. Let's continue with Corey Weeds from O Sole Mio, Music from the Motherland, a song entitled Chick's Tune, composed by Chick Corea.

0: harpist Brandy Younger from Somewhere Different with Tickled Pink. And before that, we heard from Jessica Williams, her tribute to Dr. Billy Taylor, Billy's theme, Finally Free. And you've heard this music right here with me, Dee Alexander, and this is jazz.
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0: An early outing for string quartet from Beethoven, from his first set, the first three that he wrote. We heard the second in G major, played by the Dover Quartet. 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
1: A quiet middle of the week, but storms will re-enter the picture. Here is your WVTF music forecast. Mostly clear tonight with temperatures falling into the 60s. Some patchy fog develops late. Sunny Wednesday with highs ranging from 82 in Wise to 90 for Roanoke, Charlottesville, and Richmond. Mostly sunny on Thursday with highs in the mid to upper 80s for most locations. Storm chances return Thursday afternoon and evening. 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

0: Hope you liked that music by Florent Schmidt called Nights. And if you didn't like it, feel free to just yell that out. That's what Schmidt used to do when he was a music critic. When he was watching a performance that he was going to review, he would often just shout out what he thought about the music. That was the Monte Carlo Philharmonic Orchestra with conductor David Robertson.
1: A quiet middle of the week, but storms will re-enter the picture. Here is your WVTF music forecast. Mostly clear tonight with temperatures falling into the 60s. Some patchy fog develops late. Sunny Wednesday with highs ranging from 82 in Wise to 90 for Roanoke, Charlottesville, and Richmond. Mostly sunny on Thursday with highs in the mid to upper 80s for most locations. Storm chances return Thursday afternoon and evening. 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
0: You know that feeling when you find cash in a coat pocket that you haven't worn since last year? Or when you're cleaning out your closet and you find a sweatshirt that you thought you lost? That's a good feeling, and that must have been the feeling when some of Franz Schubert's symphonies were discovered after he died. One of those symphonies was this, written when Schubert was just 19 years old. Schubert himself gave the symphony the nickname Tragic, and there are moments of haunting, melancholy, and even anguish. But overall, it has this bubbly, youthful feeling. You'll hear the whole thing, Lost and Found Treasure by Franz Schubert, coming up in about a half an hour.

0: Overall, it has a bubbly, youthful feel. Written by Franz Schubert when he was 19, Symphony No. 4, called Tragic. Nicholas Harnoncourt conducted the Royal Concertgebouw Orchestra.
1: A quiet middle of the week, but storms will re-enter the picture. Here is your WVTF music forecast. Mostly clear tonight with temperatures falling into the 60s. Some patchy fog develops late. Sunny Wednesday with highs ranging from 82 in Wise to 90 for Roanoke, Charlottesville, and Richmond. Mostly sunny on Thursday with highs in the mid to upper 80s for most locations. Storm chances return Thursday afternoon and evening. 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
3: Things happen that are really outside of our control, and we really feel very, very strongly that art is our way out and our grounding and our inspiration for really dealing with all of this.
0: That's cellist Matt Heimovitz talking about how art is our way out from suffering. And when you look around and see sometimes so much suffering around you, hopefully you know that you can turn to art. You can turn to this music. Coming up, a performance by cellist Matt Heimovitz in about 5 minutes.

0: Variations on a Nursery Song by Ernst von Dachnanyi. We heard pianist Eldar Nibulsin and the Buffalo Philharmonic Orchestra, conducted by Joanne Folletta. I hope you're doing well tonight. It's always great to enjoy the music with you, so I'm glad you're here. I'm Jalene Kahn.
1: A quiet middle of the week, but storms will re-enter the picture. Here is your WVTF music forecast. Mostly clear tonight with temperatures falling into the 60s, some patchy fog develops late. Sunny Wednesday with highs ranging from 82 in Wise to 90 for Roanoke, Charlottesville, and Richmond. Mostly sunny on Thursday with highs in the mid to upper 80s for most locations. Storm chances return Thursday afternoon and evening. 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

0: Lochian Dances, a collection of Czech folk tunes by Leoš Janáček. James Conlon conducted the Rotterdam Philharmonic Orchestra on Music Through the Night.
1: The WVTF Music Forecast will see a stormy second half of the week. Sunny skies today with high temperatures ranging from 82 in the Wise area to 92 for Roanoke and Danville. Tonight, mostly clear skies, lows in the mid-60s and low 70s. Storm chances return Thursday by afternoon and evening. Mostly sunny earlier in the day with highs in the mid to upper 80s for most, 93 in the Danville area. Partly sunny skies Friday. More storms are possible. Cooler, too. Highs in the upper 70s to mid-80s. 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

0: No one does it better than the Vienna Philharmonic playing a waltz. Riccardo Muti was the conductor as they performed Roses from the South Waltz by Johann Strauss Jr. The composer who made the waltz what it is, and still is today, he had a big secret. He was a horrible dancer. So anytime someone asked him to dance, sometimes to his music, he would say, absolutely not.
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0: How about a little Mozart? Symphony No. 21, performed by the Danish National Chamber Orchestra.

0: Adam Fischer conducted the Danish National Chamber Orchestra with Mozart's Symphony No. 21 on Music Through the Night. It's great to have your company tonight. I hope you're doing well. I'm Jalene Kahn.
1: The WVTF Music Forecast will see a stormy second half of the week. Sunny skies today with high temperatures ranging from 82 in the Wise area to 92 for Roanoke and Danville. Tonight, mostly clear skies, lows in the mid-60s and low 70s. Storm chances return Thursday by afternoon and evening. Mostly sunny earlier in the day with highs in the mid to upper 80s for most, 93 in the Danville area. Partly sunny skies Friday. More storms are possible. Cooler, too. Highs in the upper 70s to mid-80s. 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
0: When you think about an influential teacher, does someone come to mind? Chances are, if that teacher was a favorite for you, they were a favorite for others. This next composer had a fine career as a composer, but it was in the classroom that he really made his mark. Charles Stanford was a teacher, and some of his students went on to the heights of fame, students like Gustav Holst and Ralph Vaughan Williams. Here's music by Charles Stanford. It's his Irish Rhapsody No. 4.

0: Charles Stanford was a teacher at the Royal College of Music, and there some of his students were composers who would go on to be pretty famous. Samuel Coleridge Taylor, Frank Bridge, Ray Vaughan Williams, just to name a few. That was music by Sir Charles Stanford, Irish Rhapsody No. 4. We heard the Ulster Orchestra led by Vernon Hanley.
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0: At one point, Antonín Dvořák lived with his mother-in-law, who also rented a room to a university student that was studying violin. Dvořák thought he would write a piece of music for this young chap, but it turned out the piece of music he wrote was too hard. So he came up with something a little less complicated, and that is this, Terzetto.

0: selected members of the Stamets Quartet playing Terzetto by Antonín Dvořák.
1: The WVTF Music Forecast will see a stormy second half of the week. Sunny skies today with high temperatures ranging from 82 in the Wise area to 92 for Roanoke and Danville. Tonight, mostly clear skies, lows in the mid-60s and low 70s. Storm chances return Thursday by afternoon and evening. Mostly sunny earlier in the day with highs in the mid to upper 80s for most, 93 in the Danville area. Partly sunny skies Friday. More storms are possible. Cooler, too. Highs in the upper 70s to mid-80s. 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
0: Last year marked the 10th anniversary of an album by Gloria Chang called Montage, Great Film Composers and the Piano. When she had the idea for this album, she thought of today's best film composers and realized that, you know, they might want to write music just for the sake of writing music. She was curious about what was inside of them, so she asked them to write music for her and her piano. Here is what Randy Newman came up with, a piece of music where he reflects on his family's legacy.

0: How much did I love Captain Kangaroo as a kid? I had a little stuffed dancing bear. That's how much. I think my dad got it as a promotional item for his job and had it for years and then lost it in a move sometime after college. Miss that little fella to this day. And that was performed by the RTE Concert Orchestra in Dublin. Ernest Thomason conducted. And the piece written by Edward Wright, a British composer. Coming up next, Aroma Suite from Samuel Coleridge Taylor and The Seasons, but not the Vivaldi one.
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0: Concerto for oboe and violin, Johann Sebastian Bach. That was Café Zimmermann with Amandine Beyer, the violinist.
1: The WVTF Music Forecast will see a stormy second half of the week. Sunny skies today with high temperatures ranging from 82 in the Wise area to 92 for Roanoke and Danville. Tonight, mostly clear skies, lows in the mid-60s and low 70s. Storm chances return Thursday by afternoon and evening. Mostly sunny earlier in the day with highs in the mid to upper 80s for most, 93 in the Danville area. Partly sunny skies Friday. More storms are possible. Cooler, too. Highs in the upper 70s to mid-80s. 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

0: That is from the Fellini film, 8 and a Half, Walking the Gangplank, written by Nino Rota, Riccardo Muti, and the orchestra La Scala Milan.
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0: From the mid-1500s, for roughly 300 years, music was dominated by the Italians. People like Monteverdi, Corelli, Vivaldi. But around about the mid-18th century, the tide began to turn a bit. There were new sounds coming from north of the Alps. Mostly German, but there were an exception or two. One of them, actually an Italian holdout, Luigi Boccherini, was actually reared in Spain. So, why split hairs? He was no Haydn when it came to symphonies, a little bit early in the game for that, to be sure. But a symphony he composed, I've got later, shows he had plenty of ambitions in that area.
3: Live from NPR News in Washington, I'm Janine Herbst. In Florida, a big win for Democratic Socialist State Representative Angie Nixon, who beat Lieutenant Colonel Alex Vindman, who outraised her by 16-1. NPR's Ashley Lopez has more.
4: Nixon will be running against Republican Senator Ashley Moody, an incumbent who was endorsed by President Trump. And moving forward, a big question is how Nixon positions herself as she tries to get votes from, you know, a broader electorate in a red state. And she ran on a lot of progressive ideas like Medicare for all, universal child care, and raising taxes on billionaires. She also joined the Democratic Socialists of America, but was never endorsed by the group.
3: NPR's Ashley Lopez. Meanwhile, Florida could elect its first black governor. Republican Representative Byron Donalds, who is backed by President Trump, easily won his GOP primary race for governor. He'll face Democrat David Jolly, a former Republican. And in Alaska's key Senate race, former Congresswoman Mary Peltola and Republican incumbent Dan Sullivan have advanced to the November ballot. A dozen Republican-led states are appealing the latest court order that blocks President Trump's efforts to limit mail-in voting for this fall's midterms. NPR's Hansi Lo Wang has more.
5: Alabama, Florida, Indiana, and Missouri are among the 12 states to appeal the latest ruling by a federal judge. The ruling bans the U.S. Postal Service from carrying out President Trump's directives in every state. The judge found that Trump's order likely oversteps the president's authority under the Constitution and increases confusion among voters. Trump's order calls for USPS, which is a financial supporter of NPR, to get lists of eligible voters from states and deliver mail-in ballots only to people on those lists. Trump himself has voted by mail in Florida. The appeal by Republican-led states comes as the wait continues for the Supreme Court to weigh in on an earlier ruling that blocks USPS from working on Trump's order in only the 23 mainly Democratic-led states, plus Washington, D.C., that sued. Hansi Lo Wang, NPR News.
3: Liberia's government says it's agreed to a deal with the Trump administration to accept more than 1,000 third country deportees from the U.S. Officials say the first group will arrive in the African nation this week, as NPR's Jewel Bright reports.
6: Liberia's information minister says up to 1,200 third country migrants will be deported from the U.S. to Liberia under the agreement. He said all deportees will arrive in Liberia within a year, with the first batch of 20 deportees expected to arrive in the country tomorrow. The agreement is one of the largest third-country deportation deals signed by the Trump administration since the start of its immigration crackdown. It is unclear what Liberia will get in return for the deal, but a U.S. Senate report published in February found that the Trump administration has paid foreign governments, many with poor human rights records, up to $32 million to accept third country migrants. Jewel Bright, NPR News, Lagos.
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7: This is the Composer's Datebook for August 19th. I'm John Burge. In the 19th century, anybody who had the means would flee the stifling heat of the cities and head for some place green and shady and cool. A country house, a spa, perhaps, or maybe just a modest cabin by a lake. In the 19th century, it was Brahms who set the fashion for composers to spend their summer months in the countryside working on their music. His violin concerto and Second Symphony were the products of leisurely weeks spent in the Lake District of Austria's Carinthian Alps. For the American composer Edward Collins, who lived from 1889 to 1951, the city to escape was Chicago, and his country refuge was Cedar Lake, Wisconsin. In the summer of 1913, Collins composed a concert piece for piano and orchestra. Like much of Collins' music, it was performed by the Chicago Symphony under conductor Frederick Stock, who encouraged young American talent, especially from a local boy like Collins, a native of Joliet, Illinois. These days, the music of Edward Collins has all but disappeared from American concert halls, but conductor Marin Alsop and the Concordia Orchestra recorded a sampling of Collins' major orchestral works for a series funded by the late composer's family. Composer's Datebook is produced by APM, American Public Media, in collaboration with the American Composers Forum, reminding you that all music was once new.

0: Something for the winds there, the Bournemouth Sinfonietta, Walking Tune, Percy Grainger composed that, Kenneth Montgomery conducted. 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
0: William Alwyn's Concerto Grosso No. 2 was composed in 1948, dedicated to Muir Mathieson. This dedication is appropriate for two reasons. Mathieson was a conductor of many of William Alwyn's film scores. And secondly, there's a definite film music feel to some, but not all of this work. Here's the first movement from that Concerto Grosso No. 2. William Alwyn, David Lloyd-Jones conducts the Royal Liverpool Philharmonic Orchestra.

0: Introduction and Rondo Capriccioso by Camille Saint-Saëns. That was Wolfgang Sawallisch, the Philadelphia Orchestra, and the soloist, the blazing Sarah Chang. Something with spiritual roots coming up next, and we'll hear part of one of Beethoven's latter symphonies.
1: 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Sunny skies today with high temperatures ranging from 82 in the Wise area to 92 for Roanoke and Danville. Tonight, mostly clear skies, lows in the mid-60s and low 70s. Storm chances return Thursday by afternoon and evening. Mostly sunny earlier in the day with highs in the mid to upper 80s for most, 93 in the Danville area. Partly sunny skies Friday. More storms are possible. Cooler, too. Highs in the upper 70s to mid-80s. 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

0: Samuel Barber said it was a four-movement symphony in one movement, which is to say it has the character and the tempo changes of a traditional four-movement symphony, but it flows from one to the next without pause. We heard the symphony in one movement written by Samuel Barber in 1936, played by the Texas Festival Orchestra. Elizabeth Askren led that performance at the Round Top Festival Institute in Round Top, Texas. In a moment, let us strive on to finish the work we are in to bind up the nation's wounds. This is Performance Today from APM.
1: 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This is Alec Baldwin. Please join me for this concert, which also features works by Barber and Dvorak. Music director Alan Gilbert will conduct the New York Philharmonic This Week.
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0: When Abraham Lincoln was elected president for the second time, he delivered one of the greatest speeches in American history. His second inaugural address included the words, "With malice toward none, with charity for all." That speech was part of the closing scene in Steven Spielberg's 2012 film called Lincoln. Composer John Williams wrote the piece we're about to hear for that film. It's called "With Malice Toward None." John Williams made this special arrangement for the Kalidore String Quartet. They're playing it in concert in Skaneateles, New York.

0: In a moment, a sonata unfolds in Bed-Stuy. 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
1: The WVTF Music Forecast will see a stormy second half of the week. Sunny skies today with high temperatures ranging from 82 in the Wise area to 92 for Roanoke and Danville. Tonight, mostly clear skies, lows in the mid-60s and low 70s. Storm chances return Thursday by afternoon and evening. Mostly sunny earlier in the day with highs in the mid to upper 80s for most, 93 in the Danville area. Partly sunny skies Friday. More storms are possible. Cooler, too. Highs in the upper 70s to mid-80s. 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
0: American composer Alvin Singleton was born in Brooklyn, New York in 1940, but he's made his home in Atlanta, Georgia for about four decades. He came to Atlanta to work as composer in residence with the Atlanta Symphony Orchestra for several years and just stayed. But he never let go of his identity as a New Yorker. He grew up in the Bedford-Stuyvesant neighborhood of Brooklyn, Bed-Stuy. It was a tight community, pulsing musical scene, especially a jazz scene. And Alvin Singleton spent a lot of time absorbing the curves and angles of jazz during his formative years while simultaneously learning the ABCs of classical music as he studied piano. Even with all this music in his life, he was not pointing himself toward a career in music. His parents wanted him to have a quote-unquote real job, so he planned on becoming an accountant, studied those books and music theory and composition and piano. Finally, it clicked. He wanted a life in music. Bye-bye ledgers and adding machines. He got a part-time job as an usher at Lincoln Center, and he said hearing Bernstein and the New York Philharmonic play Mahler's Resurrection Symphony was mind-blowing. Singleton decided that he was going to be a composer. Fast forward to 2024, pianist Jonathan Biss has a brand new piece in his hands, Alvin Singleton's Bed-Stuy Sonata. Biss says it toggles back and forth between extremes of tempo, of character, even of language. This is a piece whose rewards unfold over the course of 17 minutes. Fragments coalesce, harmonies become peaceful. Jonathan Biss gave this performance at Spivey Hall in Morrow, Georgia. Alvin Singleton's Bed-Stuy Sonata for solo piano.

0: Pianist Jonathan Bess with music by American composer Alvin Singleton, who was born in 1940 in the Bedford-Stuyvesant neighborhood of Brooklyn, New York. And he named that work the Bed-Stuy Sonata in honor of his old stomping grounds. Jonathan Bess gave that performance at Spivey Hall at Clayton State University in Morrow, Georgia. Thanks to the Walter and Emily Spivey Foundation for sharing that concert recording with us. 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I'm Valerie Kaler. 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
0: From APM, American Public Media, this is Performance Today. I'm Valerie Kaler. Sean Sibelius was wrestling with something pretty big when he wrote this music, the trajectory of his own musical style. He was already a national hero in Finland, but more and more often he felt dissatisfied with the music he'd written up to that point. This particular symphony, his fifth, went through revision after revision. He even revised it again after its premiere. But there's one striking section present in the first version that survived all the revisions. This gorgeous hymn for the horns, inspired by a flight of swans. We'll hear the entire Fifth Symphony this hour.
2: Live from NPR News in Washington, I'm Janine Hurst. The United Arab Emirates says it's suspending all trade with Iran. This comes after the UAE said Iran fired two missiles toward it. NPR's Adil Al-Shalchi has more.
3: The Emirati Ministry of Foreign Affairs announced that it was halting all trade, commercial exchanges, and financial transactions with Iran until further notice after what it called, quote, regional escalations. On Tuesday, the UAE's defense ministry said Iranian missiles fell in open water. The Iranian foreign minister denied the allegation. The UAE came under intense fire as Iran targeted U.S. installations in the Gulf and Jordan at the beginning of the almost six-month war that shows no sign of ending. The latest sanction will put increasing pressure on Iran as the U.S. prepares to expand its economic restrictions on the country. Hedil Al-Shalchi, NPR News, Istanbul.
2: In Florida, a big win for Democratic Socialist State Representative Angie Nixon, who beat Lieutenant Colonel Alex Vindman, who outraised her by 16-1 in the primaries yesterday.
4: Nixon will be running against Republican Senator Ashley Moody, an incumbent who was endorsed by President Trump. And moving forward, a big question is how Nixon positions herself as she tries to get votes from, you know, a broader electorate in a red state. And she ran on a lot of progressive ideas like Medicare for all, universal child care, and raising taxes on billionaires. She also joined the Democratic Socialists of America, but was never endorsed by the group.
2: NPR's Ashley Lopez reporting. Meanwhile, Florida could elect its first black governor, Republican Representative Byron Donalds, who's backed by President Trump. He easily won his GOP primary race. He will face Democrat David Jolly, a former Republican. And in Alaska's key Senate race, former Congresswoman Mary Peltola and Republican incumbent Dan Sullivan have advanced to the November ballot. Stocks opened mixed this morning after some mismatched earnings reports from major retailers. NPR's Scott Horsley reports the Dow jumped about 256 points in early trading.
5: Target Stores reported better than expected profits for the most recent quarter and raised its sales forecast for the rest of the year. The discount retailer says it's seeing stronger sales throughout the store after cutting prices and adjusting its product mix. The outlook is not so positive for home improvement chain Lowe's, which offered a more cautious sales forecast. The company pointed to modest spending by do-it-yourselfers. Vaccine maker Moderna's stock is up after the company reported encouraging results from a late-stage clinical trial on a vaccine to slow the return of skin cancer. And in what's become a familiar pattern, President Trump has delayed the enforcement of steep new tariffs that he'd threatened to impose on imports from Canada. Scott Horsley, NPR News, Washington.
2: And on Wall Street, the Dow's up 256. The NASDAQ is down 37. S&P 500 up 24. This is NPR. Russia is warning the United Kingdom it may face consequences over its military support for Ukraine. This comes amid media reports that Ukraine used British-supplied drones to strike deep into Russia. NPR's Charles Maines has more from Moscow.
6: For months, waves of Ukrainian drones have attacked targets in Russia. Yet a new report by Britain's Times newspapers says some recent strikes were carried out using British-made drones, a claim not independently verified by NPR. The story has prompted Russian Foreign Minister Sergei Lavrov to warn Moscow now had the right to regard the UK as a direct participant in the war with, quote, all the ensuing consequences. British Prime Minister Andy Burnham has responded by vowing London's support for Kyiv remains steadfast. The UK has been one of Ukraine's key military backers throughout the war, even as the US has cut back support for Kyiv in favor of pursuing a diplomatic settlement with the Kremlin. Charles Maines, NPR News, Moscow.
2: The Ebola outbreak in Congo has reached more than 5,000 cases, as health officials warn it's spreading at an unprecedented rate that's outpacing efforts to slow it. More than 2,300 people have died there as officials work to slow the spread in one of the country's most remote regions. The World Health Organization says the virus has infected and killed more people at a greater speed than any other outbreak in history. This outbreak comes from the rare Bundibugyo virus, which has no approved vaccines or treatment. I'm Janine Herbst, and you're listening to NPR News from Washington.
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0: From APM, American Public Media, this is Performance Today. I'm Valerie Kaler. I'm glad you're here for today's musical adventures and discoveries. On the way this hour, an expansive symphony by Jean Sibelius that'll get you right here. And some gorgeous chamber music from a composer you've probably never heard of, but absolutely should know about. Right now, it's music from French composer Lily Boulanger. Many people know about her sister, the great teacher and conductor Nadia Boulanger, but Lily was also an extremely talented musician. Gabriel Fauré was a friend of that family, and he realized when Lily was only two that she had perfect pitch, and he encouraged her compositional studies. She suffered from poor health her whole life, and in her early 20s started a steep decline. We're about to hear a piece Lily wrote when she was just 18, a very sweet nocturne for violin and piano. Violinist Miranda Cuxon and pianist Blair McMillan offered this as their encore after a recital at the Isabella Stewart Gardner Museum in Boston.

0: The Nocturne by Lily Boulanger. She wrote that in Paris in 1911. Violinist Miranda Cuxon and pianist Blair McMillan played that as an encore after their recital at the Isabella Stewart Gardner Museum in Boston. Lily Boulanger was such an impressive composer before her untimely death at the age of 24. She had been sick and weak her entire short life. She knew she might not be around for very long, so in her teens, she devoted herself to what seemed like an impossible goal. She wanted to win the Prix de Rome, the biggest composition prize of the day. It had only ever been won by men. Lily Boulanger entered the contest for the first time when she was 18, but she collapsed during her performance and had to withdraw. She tried again the next year. At age 19 in 1913, she won, becoming the first woman to win the Prix de Rome. French composer Lily Boulanger. In a moment, we are museum hopping from the Isabella Stewart Gardner Museum in Boston to the Flagler Museum in Florida. This is Performance Today from APM.
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0: As a classical radio announcer, I am in a prime position to hear tons and tons of music that is new to me. Sometimes I feel about it. Other times I am transported. And every once in a while, I hear something that yanks me by the lapels and demands my attention, fills me with delight. Something that inspires me to dive toward the computer and order the sheet music. That's what happened to me a while back during a Sunday night radio shift. A string trio by French composer Jean Croix showed up in my playlist. The recording was from the Chicago-based Black Oak Ensemble. And yep, I went online, bought the sheet music before we'd even finished listening to the first movement. I was thrilled to learn they still play the piece in concert and that I get to share one of those live performances with you. The Black Oak Ensemble here playing the first movement of the string trio by Jean Croix at the Flagler Museum in Palm Beach, Florida.

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1: The WVTF Music Forecast will see a stormy second half of the week. Sunny skies today with high temperatures ranging from 82 in the Wise area to 92 for Roanoke and Danville. Tonight, mostly clear skies, lows in the mid-60s and low 70s. Storm chances return Thursday by afternoon and evening. Mostly sunny earlier in the day with highs in the mid to upper 80s for most, 93 in the Danville area. Partly sunny skies Friday. More storms are possible. Cooler, too. Highs in the upper 70s to mid-80s. 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
0: Can you imagine your birthday being declared a national holiday? Well, that's exactly what happened to Finnish composer Jean Sibelius when he turned 50. It was 1915, and Sibelius had already been considered a national treasure in Finland for more than 20 years at that point, writing music that was played around the world and using Finnish history and culture as his inspiration. The whole country took the day off on December 8, 1915, the day Sibelius turned 50. That evening, Sibelius conducted a concert of his own music, and the centerpiece was the premiere of his Symphony No. 5. It was a hit on opening night and has been popular ever since. Music that premiered on the composer's birthday, which was also a national holiday. Here's Kenneth Woods conducting the English Symphony Orchestra in concert with the Symphony No. 5 by Jean Sibelius.

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0: Russian composer Anatol Liadov was not afraid to take his time. It's one of the reasons he didn't write all that much music, even though his friends and his colleagues and even his critics encouraged him to write more. While he worked on his piano pieces, Liadov constantly refined and polished them. Here is one of the little gems he produced for piano, The Musical Box by Anatol Liadov.

0: A Christmas present from Richard Wagner to his wife. That was the Siegfried Idyll, performed by the German Opera Orchestra, conducted by Christian Thielmann.
1: 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This is Alec Baldwin. Please join me for this concert, which also features works by Barber and Dvorak. 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
0: Here's music for a string quartet plus a guitar, something Luigi Boccherini kind of cobbled together from bits of music he'd previously written for a couple of different string quintets. Those were for string quartet plus an extra cello. And this quintet is often called the Fandango Quintet. And by the end of this piece, I think it'll be easy to hear why. Here's a hint. Percussionist Eduardo Leandro and guitarist Sharon Isbin both joined the Pacifica Quartet for this performance of the Guitar Quintet No. 4 by Luigi Boccherini.

0: Gee, I wonder why they called it the Fandango, the guitar quartet by Luigi Boccherini. I'm Lynn Warfel. I'm so glad you spent some time with the music.
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0: I think Beethoven was in a mood when he wrote this piano sonata. And I think the mood he was in was, let me write some of the toughest sonatas that ever existed right in a row. Weren't quite right in a row, but he wrote the Waldstein, the Farewell, and this one, the Appassionata. I'd quit right about there. He gave the nickname to the sonata, and it definitely is passionate. It's coming up.

0: Just Something for Fun, written by Eric Fenby, Rossini on Ilk La Mor, the overture with the Royal Ballet Sinfonia, led by Gavin Sutherland. Next, a really impressive piano sonata.
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0: In Beethoven's so-called middle period, he came up with a whole bunch of stuff, including three really famous piano sonatas. One's called the Farewell, Les Adieux, the other one, the Waldstein, and this one, a Appassionata, that he wrote on the manuscript in his own hand. One of his greatest and most technically challenging sonatas. It's played here by Yundi Lee.

0: Wow. And after that, the pianist takes a well-deserved vacation. Yundi Lee playing the Appassionata F minor piano sonata number 23 by Beethoven.
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1: To wrap up, it is the Hungarian Orchestra led by Adam Fischer, the Hungarian State Orchestra, I should say, the Dances of Galanta by Zoltán Kodály.

0: Well, it had a rather Neapolitan feeling to it. 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
2: Star-crossed love, betrayal, revenge. They're all part of Giuseppe Verdi's dramatic opera, Louisa Miller. Join me, Lisa Flynn, as we head to the Vienna State Opera for Verdi's passionate and tragic opera. Michaela Mariotti leads a fantastic cast and the chorus and orchestra. I hope you'll be listening.
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0: Music by German composer Robert Volkmann, born in April 1815 in the Kingdom of Saxony. His dad was a church music director and trained him in music to prepare as his successor, so he played the organ and the piano and studied early on with his father. This is Robert Volkmann's Symphony No. 2 with the Northwest German Philharmonic.

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0: Winter from the Four Seasons, just one of dozens of concerti that Vivaldi wrote in a collection called The Contest Between Harmony and Invention. But those four concerti that are the Four Seasons really kind of got their playtime. That was a Winter with the Amsterdam Guitar Trio. 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

0: know, you put a long enough timpani roll in something and it's going to sound festive. 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
0: This is music by Aaron Copland from his opera, The Tender Land. He worked on it. The libretto was by Horace Everett, which is a pseudonym for Eric Johns, who was a dancer and Copland's former partner. It was written in 1952 to 1953 for the NBC Television Opera Workshop. Yeah, they had operas on Sunday afternoons, and they were going to present it on TV. However, the producers rejected the opera, and eventually it had its premiere at the New York City Opera with Jerome Robbins as the director. Here's the Tenderland Suite with the Boston Symphony, led by the composer.

0: 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The pianist was Michael Clark. 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
1: The WVTF Music Forecast will see a stormy second half of the week. Sunny skies today with high temperatures ranging from 82 in the Wise area to 92 for Roanoke and Danville. Tonight, mostly clear skies, lows in the mid-60s and low 70s. Storm chances return Thursday by afternoon and evening. Mostly sunny earlier in the day with highs in the mid to upper 80s for most, 93 in the Danville area. Partly sunny skies Friday. More storms are possible. Cooler, too. Highs in the upper 70s to mid-80s. 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
0: Trumpeter Allison Balsam is an amazing talent, and in this case, she's also done the arrangement of the King Arthur Suite by Henry Purcell.

0: Pluie de Diamant, Diamond Rain by Emil Valteufel. I'm getting a little woozy from all this waltzing. The Slovak Philharmonic Orchestra led by Alfred Valter. Coming up next, it is Bach's music.
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1: This is pianist Angela Hewitt to play one of the English Suites by Bach, number 6.

0: There's nothing distinctly English about the English Suites by Bach. The guess is, the conjecture is among academics that it was written for an English gentleman, which is probably true. The D minor English Suite number 6, played there by Angela Hewitt.
1: We'll see an unsettled weather pattern over the next few days. Here is your WVTF music forecast. Mostly clear tonight with lows in the mid-60s to around 70. Partly sunny and hot Thursday with storm chances returning. Highs around 90 for most locations. Cooler in the southwest with a high of 78 in Wise. For Friday, partly cloudy with more showers and storms likely. Some may produce heavy rain. Cooler, though, with highs in the upper 70s and lower 80s.
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0: There's so many composers who loved collecting folk tunes, whether it was Ralph Vaughan Williams in England or whether it was Béla Bartók, and these are his collection of Romanian folk dances. Often we hear these played on a solo instrument or by a full orchestra, but here it's a trio of friends, flute player Deborah Wendels-Cross, Robert Alemany playing clarinet, and the guitarist is Joanne Folletta.

0: Miroslav Homolka conducting the Dvorak Chamber Orchestra. That's Dances and Adagio from The Tale of Hansa by Oscar Nedbal.
1: 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So come on by and set a spell. 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
0: Hi, I'm Scott Blankenship. Hope you're having a great afternoon. You know how some songs get stuck in your head when

0: It's called Gassenhauer, Street Song, the Piano Trio No. 4 by Beethoven with Richard Stoltzman clarinet, Emmanuel Axe piano, and Yo-Yo Ma playing the cello.
1: We'll see an unsettled weather pattern over the next few days. Here is your WVTF music forecast. Mostly clear tonight with lows in the mid-60s to around 70. Partly sunny and hot Thursday with storm chances returning. Highs around 90 for most locations. Cooler in the southwest with a high of 78 in Wise. For Friday, partly cloudy with more showers and storms likely. Some may produce heavy rain. Cooler, though, with highs in the upper 70s and lower 80s.
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0: 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Everyone knows Wagner's Wedding March from this opera. It's just not this one. Here Comes the Bride comes later. Once the vows are said, this is the actual procession into the church. Elsa and her ladies climbing the cathedral steps while the chorus builds around her. Elsa's procession to the cathedral from Lohengrin. Jerry Junkin conducts the Dallas Wind Symphony, and Mary Preston plays the organ.

0: The third movement from the Piano Sonata in G Minor by Clara Schumann. That was Isa Takena Mason playing piano.
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0: In 1909, the Cambridge Greek Play Committee asked Rayfun Williams to write some incidental music for their annual production. And the play they selected for that year was The Wasps by Aristophanes. You ever seen it? Yeah, me neither. Well, the music was a big hit, and I'm going to go ahead and assume that the play was too, even though the show was a satire. The music was a rather friendly and warm-hearted addition. Here's the overture from The Wasps by Rayfun Williams. Adrian Bolt conducts the London Symphony Orchestra.

0: Laurence Olivier commissioned William Walton for that music for his film Henry V. Olivier later called the score the finest that he had ever heard on film. That was the Henry V suite with André Previn conducting the Royal Philharmonic Orchestra.
1: We'll see an unsettled weather pattern over the next few days. Here is your WVTF music forecast. Mostly clear tonight with lows in the mid-60s to around 70. Partly sunny and hot Thursday with storm chances returning. Highs around 90 for most locations. Cooler in the southwest with a high of 78 in Wise. For Friday, partly cloudy with more showers and storms likely. Some may produce heavy rain. Cooler, though, with highs in the upper 70s and lower 80s.
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0: Hi, I'm Scott Blankenship. Flutist Laurel Zucker built her career on performance first, not as a composer. All that writing came later, and mostly as a way for her to narrate new surroundings. After a move to Washington State, she started sketching what she calls musical postcards of her new home. And most of those pieces came from things that she had actually witnessed firsthand, like a rain-soaked forest out her living room window, or an orca sighting, a bridge collapse. Aurora Borealis broke from that pattern. She'd never once seen the Northern Lights and wrote this piece anyway. Here's Aurora Borealis by Laurel Zucker.

0: Christoph Urbanski conducting the North German Radio Elbphilharmonie Orchestra. Jan Leszewski playing the piano with the concert rondo Krakowiak, written by Chopin.
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0: 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And wherever you like to get your podcasts, it's there as well. This week, Julie Amacher talks with Gil Shaham, and you can hear that extended interview online. But next, you'll hear the third movement from the Violin Concerto in G Minor by Samuel Coleridge Taylor, with Eric Jacobson conducting the Virginia Symphony Orchestra, and Gil Shaham plays violin.

0: That's a brand new release for this week's New Classical Tracks with Julie Amacher, the third movement from the Violin Concerto in G Minor by Samuel Coleridge Taylor. That was Eric Jacobson conducting the Virginia Symphony Orchestra and violinist Gil Shaham.
1: We'll see an unsettled weather pattern over the next few days. Here is your WVTF music forecast. Mostly clear tonight with lows in the mid-60s to around 70. Partly sunny and hot Thursday with storm chances returning. Highs around 90 for most locations. Cooler in the southwest with a high of 78 in Wise. For Friday, partly cloudy with more showers and storms likely. Some may produce heavy rain. Cooler, though, with highs in the upper 70s and lower 80s.
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0: We have time for one more piece to finish up the hour, the fourth movement from the Symphony No. 4 by Johannes Brahms. The Cleveland Orchestra is led by Christoph von Dohnányi,

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0: Hi, I'm Scott Blankenship with a piece called Sakuntala, based on a very old Sanskrit drama. It's a story of a king who falls for a hermit's foster daughter and then forgets her because of a curse, and spends the rest of the play trying to remember why he feels so terrible. I'll tell you what it is. It's the heartache, my dear friend. Well, Carl Goldmark wrote music to go along with the drama, but just an overture. And at the time, Carl was still mostly known as a theater violinist who composed on the side. And this piece is what got people to stop thinking of him that way. Even Eduard Hanslick, Vienna's most feared critic and nobody's pushover, approved of the music. See what you think. Here's the overture to Sakuntala by Carl Goldmark.

0: Nice, isn't it? That's The Magic Harp by Ina Boyle. Ronald Corp conducting the Bournemouth Symphony Orchestra.
1: We'll see an unsettled weather pattern over the next few days. Here is your WVTF music forecast. Mostly clear tonight with lows in the mid-60s to around 70. Partly sunny and hot Thursday with storm chances returning. Highs around 90 for most locations, cooler in the southwest with a high of 78 in Wise. For Friday, partly cloudy with more showers and storms likely. Some may produce heavy rain. Cooler, though, with highs in the upper 70s and lower 80s.
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0: The Venice Baroque Orchestra finishes the hour with Victoria Malova and Giuliano Carminola playing violins, the Concerto for Two Violins by Antonio Vivaldi.

0: Andrea Marcone conducting the Venice Baroque Orchestra. Two violinists there was Victoria Malova and Giuliano Carmagnola with the Concerto for Two Violins composed by Antonio Vivaldi. Thanks very much for listening in this afternoon. I'm Scott Blankenship.
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